The What's Josh broadcast for today, Wednesday, the 22nd day of July. Today it's National Hammock Day. Ooh, when's the last time you kind of cashed out in a hammock? It's also National Mango Day. Whenever I think of mango, I think of that Saturday Night Live sketch from the 90s with Chris Kattan. If today's your day, if it's your birthday, then happy birthday to Jenny. 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
1: How about some health news coming up here on the What's a Josh broadcast? 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

If you work at an office, here's a reason to get a stand-up desk. I got the What's a Josh broadcast, by the way. So most people know that sitting too much is not great for your health. But according to a new study, it's not just how long you sit each day. It's how long you stay seated. A study of more than 91,000 people found that sitting for 30 minutes or more at a time was linked to a higher risk of dying from cancer. But breaking up those long stretches, even light activity like a short walk or folding laundry, was associated with lower risk. Researchers say regular movement breaks may benefit almost everyone, regardless of body weight or fitness level. I like desks where you can stand up and move around. Like the desk that I'm working, like right now I'm sitting, but if I want, I can stand up and everything is still the same height. It's kind of like a drafter's chair. Those are awesome. Would love to hear from you on this, how you stay active at your job where you sit behind a desk. What's a Josh.com?

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1: Hey, now the What's a Josh broadcast, talking about those jobs where you're sitting behind a desk all day and how important it is to move just at least a little bit. Kevin said, I set a timer on my computer for every 30 minutes. I get up, refill my water, and do a lap around the office. It's easy for me to sit for hours on end. I'm an IT manager, so I don't get away from the computer very often. Rachel said, standing desk, best investment my company ever made. Brian said, I've got a little treadmill behind my desk. I can walk on that as I'm selling insurance. I love that one. And we got one from Mark the Trainer. I'll tell you what he has to say coming up in a few minutes.
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22: That

is mine. The What's a Josh broadcast. The story I had was about how dangerous it is to be sitting all day long. Mark, the trainer, well, it's been a few months since we've heard from him. He listens all the time, and he's actually a fitness trainer. He said, you don't have to squeeze an hour-long workout into your day if you work at a desk. My advice is the 33 rule. Every 30 minutes, stand up and move for at least 3 minutes. Walk to the copier, climb a flight of stairs, stretch your hips, or just take a lap around the office. Those little movement breaks improve circulation, reduce stiffness, and can make a big difference over the course of the week. That's from Mark. Mark, thank you for that one. I appreciate it. If you got something, we'd love to hear from you. What's a Josh.com?

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1: Hanging out of the What's a Josh broadcast. So what's the coolest technology you've ever seen? I love this one. As heat waves become more common, some cities in China are trying different ways to cool apartment buildings. In one town, rooftop misting systems spray a fine mist of water into the hot air using evaporative cooling, the same principle that helps sweat cool the body. Officials say the system can lower the temperature around a building as much as 8 degrees on a very hot day. The video of the rooftop rain has gone viral with many people wondering why it isn't being used elsewhere. That sounds like a great idea. Just curious, what is the coolest technology you've seen over the last couple of years? I was taken away by the mini split when I first got that. I'm like, oh my gosh, this is the best thing ever. Instead of getting an entire like central air conditioning system for my home that was built in the 1800s, the mini split was perfect. I know that's kind of old technology now, but I want to know about your new technology that you really love. Would love to hear from you. What's a Josh.com.
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What's the coolest technology you've seen in a long time? What's a Josh.com? Click message me. Got one from Kevin. AI that can remove people from your vacation photos in seconds still blows my mind. The whole AI thing to me, I have not comprehended that. I try not to use it very often because I know that it's not great for the environment. But at the same time, it's just mind-boggling how that even works. Jason, my buddy's truck backs up a trailer by itself. As someone who's terrible at it, that's absolute magic. And got one from Ashley. Our robot vacuum maps the house better than I do. I must have like a cheap robot vacuum because she always sucks up all my cords.

0: That's going to do it for the What's a Josh broadcast on this Wednesday. If you're feeling down and mopey and you work a Monday through Friday schedule, I got great news for you. Tomorrow's the better half of the week. We're almost there. You can do it. I promise you. You can do it. Talk to you tomorrow. Same time, same place. Bye-bye.
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0: 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Plus, this is why I broke Thursday. 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

0: The biggest hits of the 90s and more. That 90s channel. Welcome to the middle of the week. It is Wednesday. We are here. You are here. Celebrate.
1: Here. Yeah.
0: Everybody celebrate.
1: Good. Celebrate good times. Come on.
0: Come on, man. Today is National Rat Catchers Day. Do we have any of those anymore? National Rat Catchers Days. I've lived a couple places where I wish there were still rat catchers, believe me. It's Spoonerism Day today. Now, what is Spoonerism?
1: I don't know.
0: I think that has something to do with spooning. I'm just thinking. Or does it have something to do with sailing? Spooner, that's not spooner.
1: That would be sooner.
0: Schooner. I know nothing about sailing. It's a boat on the big blue wet thing.
1: Big blue wet thing.
0: With a sail on it. It's National Hammock Day.
1: Hammocktown, USA.
0: I have a new hammock that I need to set up. Maybe I'll do it today.
1: Oh.
0: Yeah.
1: Cool.
0: We'll see. I have a hammock in the backyard that I never sit on, so my wife was like, oh, here, let's do this one instead, thinking I would sit on it more. I don't know why. I just, but whatever. We'll put it up today. We'll see. I'll report back to you tomorrow.
1: Yeah. Hammock is a good thing.
0: Hammocking is a good thing. Today is also National Mango Day. Okay. Love me some mango. I mean, it's one of the mildest fruits there are, but it's so good.
1: Mango
0: so
1: is yummy. Good.
0: Makes really good salsa, too.
1: It does mango. Make good salsa.
0: Mild.
1: It's peaches.
0: Yeah. Oh, yeah. Peach salsa.
1: Mm. Yeah. Mm-hmm. The mango salsa. Is it Baja Fresh that has the mango salsa?
0: Yeah, I think so. I think, yeah.
1: Pretty darn good.
0: But I got to take a minute for just thinking about salsas. Okay, I'm better. Bad news, ESPN started their on-air layoffs this week. NFL analyst and sharp dresser Ryan Clark was laid off this week in the middle of his live show. And the excuse was to avoid him from reading about it on his phone while he was live on the air. So during a break, they let him go. It's like so bad. God, Disney.
1: Well, how do they do that?
0: They just, you know, it was
1: all. They can whisper in his ear, pass him an open study hall, what?
0: No, they went to a break and they said to clear out your locker. So that means Scott Van Pelt will need another co-host for football nights on Sports.
1: Wait. Which guy is this?
0: Ryan Clark, sharp dresser.
1: No.
0: Yes.
1: No.
0: Yes. Ryan is part of the multi-thousand layoffs at ABC, ESPN, and the Disney Company.
1: Ryan Clark. I love him.
0: Yeah.
1: I look forward to see what he's going to wear every week.
0: Amazon will hire him, I guarantee you. Yes.
1: Man.
0: Amazon will hire him.
1: Yeah. Him and Scott were good together, too.
0: They were great.
1: Disney. Mm-hmm.
0: It says the ABC.
1: ABC.
0: ESPN. Disney. All of it.
1: ESPN. Dumb.
0: Okay, laid off 8,000 people. I think it was 8,000, right? Was it 8,000? Yeah, that's a lot.
1: That's a lot of people.
0: And
1: Ryan, come on now.
0: Good and bad news. Jackie, the bald eagle and Big Bear, was injured in an attack from other eagles and now in rehab in Ojai, getting better.
1: I know.
0: At the Raptor rehab, we wish her all the best. You know, she's
1: her little family.
0: She's a mama of four eaglets born in the last two seasons in Big Bear and Shadow, her baby daddy for life. Because, you know, that dude.
1: I know they're going to miss her.
0: Donations are being accepted for the Ojai Raptor Center. They've had more than 12,000 donations since Jackie was taken in. And the donations range anywhere from $25 to $100 each. They don't have a total amount on their website, but you can imagine it's a ton of money and for a very good cause. So the Ojai Raptor Center does business here in Ojai, California. And, of course, they release animals once they are rehabbed, and hopefully they'll be able to bring Jackie back to Big Bear when she's in better shape. So, anyway, prayers for Jackie all around. Okay.
1: Yeah, she's beautiful.
0: She's beautiful, and it's very cool that they've had like a live stream from their nest in Big Bear on YouTube forever, like the last three or four years.
1: Yeah, they have.
0: Even still, to this day, even after the eaglets are flying out of the nest and everything else,
1: one fell out of the nest.
0: Yeah. You can watch the eagles up in Big Bear on YouTube. All right, it's time for us to get this show off the ground, so let's pick it up. Let's go. Here we go.

0: listening to that 90s channel, the biggest hits of the 90s and more. Today's impossible trivia question. Are you ready? Listen carefully. There's a lot to this.
1: All right. Okay.
0: Boomers are more likely to do this in their homes compared to Gen Z or millennials. What is it? Boomers more likely to do this in their homes compared to Gen Z or millennials. What is it?
1: Watch a movie?
0: No. It's probably a million answers, but that's not the one we're looking for. In fact, the one that it is, I'm kind of like, huh? What? Anyway, when we get around to it, I'll
1: explain. Can I find a friend or get a hint?
0: Yeah, I won't give you a hint yet. You know, you got to wait. Oh, you got to wait.
1: Fine.
0: Well, now World Cup is over. If your free World Cup stream suddenly disappeared last week, there's a good chance the government had something to do with it. U.S. authorities seized more than 1,000 internet domains that were allegedly streaming FIFA World Cup matches without permission, of course.
1: Wow.
0: That's a lot. I mean, they were on their toes, too, to be able to do this in about three or four weeks.
1: Uh-huh.
0: The massive crackdown targeted websites accused of violating copyright laws by broadcasting games without licensing agreements.
1: Tisk.
0: Now,
1: this is why we can't have nice things.
0: It is why we can't have nice things. And you would think that they'd take us down for bad taste, but I think we're legal. I don't think we're breaking any copyright laws. Bad taste, yes. Taste, yeah. Yeah, but not... Anyway, officials say the operation was designed to protect broadcasters, rights holders, beer companies, all the advertisers made billions of dollars for exclusive coverage. And yes, broadcasters pay rights for television. They do. Even if it's on the internet, they pay for that. And so a lot of times that's where professional sports makes the lion's share of its money. Is on the rights, yeah, like to air football and soccer and basketball and such. While the sites are offline, authorities sternly warn, that others are likely to pop up, continuing the cat and mouse game between pirates and copyright enforcement. But at the end of the day, this long arm of the law is going to come down on you, illegal.
1: That's right, it is.
0: Whatever.
1: All the way down. Way down.
0: So here's the message. It's very simple. If a site promises every sporting event for free, there's a decent chance it won't be around for very long, you know?
1: Yeah. Probably not. But people be people. They're going to try.
0: They are. Yep. Somewhere, a pirate just yelled, "Arr, my domain! Arr, my domain!" Don't patronize the illegal sites. That takes money out of people's mouths. And food out of people's wallets. Wait a minute, it's the other way around.
1: When people break the systems,
0: money out of
1: the systems tend to get stricter.
0: Oh yeah, that's true too.
1: Which then we all complain about, but yet if we're the ones doing it, we have nothing to complain about.
0: I was enjoying the World Cup on Telemundo. I think I said this.
1: Uh-huh.
0: I don't speak Spanish. I don't understand Spanish. I kind of understand goal, but I love it. The excitement is just the excitement on watching soccer.
1: It is exciting, yes.
0: Telemundo is amazing. So anyway, thank you, World Cup. Thanks for visiting this year.
1: Thanks for the memories.
0: Yeah.
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Time for me to jump in the shower, get clean, and come clean with some shower thoughts. Today's shower thoughts, ideas for illegal streamers now that they've been busted after the World Cup. Here, hold

high school pep rallies. Nothing says career pivot like going from pirated soccer coverage to live streaming a bowling league from your cousin's phone. Former illegal streamers already have the perfect resume for wedding videography, shaky footage, mysterious links, and constant buffering. Streamers can always pivot to airing backyard wrestling from a garage with one folding chair and six pop-up ads. And they can become the official broadcaster for neighborhood flag football, assuming nobody asks who owns the rights.

0: No, you need but to you know today.
1: You really do. Because they're ripped from the headlines, and we want you to know that.
0: Oh, my word. All right. No, that didn't work.
1: It's hard to find good help these days.
0: Yeah, it sure is.
1: Shark Week.
0: Shark Week.
1: Shark Week is back. The 38th annual Shark Week.
0: Kicks off
1: Sunday.
0: My God. Wow.
1: They've been doing that longer than we've been doing the Who Cares Dude.
0: I know, right?
1: Or
0: almost.
1: Our podcast.
0: Yeah. Wow. Crazy.
1: Anywho, it's on Discovery Channel.
0: Yeah.
1: That's nearly four decades of proving that the safest place to swim is on your couch or maybe a really, really, really shallow kiddie pool in your backyard.
0: There you go. That's a good one.
1: Because they can come everywhere. Sharknado.
0: They can. They are. Yeah.
1: Sharknado. World Cup paid off.
0: Did it now.
1: Oh, ka-ching.
0: Ka-ching.
1: The economist. That's why I used to say political when I was in elementary school. I get laughed at every time.
0: Well, that's why.
1: Economists estimate the 2026 FIFA World Cup pumped about $20 billion into the U.S. economy through tourism.
0: With a B. Wow.
1: Yep. Hotels, restaurants, transportation, all those fans willing to pay $14 for stadium nachos. And that's really all it's about.
0: That's what it's about. It's the nachos.
1: Nachos.
0: Yep.
1: Bertha. Old Big Bertha.
0: Mm-hmm.
1: Bertha is a Bruin.
0: A Bruin.
1: Tropical Storm Bertha, the second named storm of the 2026 Atlantic hurricane season, is strengthening. She's becoming a strong lady.
0: Mm-hmm.
1: Heading toward the Gulf Coast.
0: Wow.
1: Mm-hmm. The Gulf of Mexico.
0: Yeah.
1: That's the Gulf it's heading to.
0: Yeah, yeah.
1: The Gulf of Mexico.
0: The Gulf Coast. Yeah.
1: Yeah. Residents are being urged to keep an eye on forecasts and have their hurricane plans ready.
0: Oh, yeah.
1: And, you know, maybe, I don't know, leave.
0: Yeah, when they tell you to evacuate, you should do that.
1: Go.
0: You really should. Go to higher ground. Yes.
1: Don't stay. That means don't stay there.
0: That's right. That's what that means.
1: Yeah.
0: Yeah.
1: Harley goes old school.
0: Harley?
1: Mm-hmm. Vroom, vroom. Harley Davidson has unveiled the 2026 Deadwood, a new motorcycle inspired by the stripped-down custom bikes built by returning World War II veterans.
0: Hmm.
1: U.S. and Canada exclusives start at $17,999. See, that's below $18,000.
0: Yeah, it's below $18,000.
1: And it makes its public debut on August 7th at the legendary Sturgis Motorcycle Rally.
0: There you go. That's right. The Sturgis Motorcycle Rally is coming up. Mm-hmm. Wow, there you go. And those are some things you didn't know you need to know today. Ripped
1: from the headlines.

0: Even gastroenterologists enjoy a burger or ice cream once in a while.
1: As they should.
0: But there's a handful of foods they say they almost never eat.
1: Okay.
0: Almost never eat.
1: Whatever.
0: I know. Okay, we'll play along. They say their biggest concern is not calories.
1: No,
0: it's long-term digestive health.
1: Digestive.
0: Geez, I'm good on my words today.
1: Today's a good word, Chip.
0: Digestive health.
1: Wow.
0: So one surprise on the list is highly processed protein bars.
1: Really?
0: Yeah.
1: Okay. I get that. I guess I get that.
0: Huh. I was kind of surprised.
1: They were healthy.
0: What one would think. It's got vitamins, minerals, protein.
1: It's got your granola,
0: fiber.
1: Your oatmeal. It's got your it's got your good protein.
0: So the doctors say that a lot of them, not all of them, but a lot of them contain additives that cause bloating and gas.
1: Oh, that's true.
0: And, you know, who loves bloating and gas?
1: I know, right?
0: No one ever.
1: Processed foods are bad. Regardless.
0: Of course.
1: Yeah. The doctor will always say, shop the outer rims of your grocery store, because that's where all the fresh foods and natural foods are.
0: Yeah,
1: you know,
0: that's
1: meats
0: true.
1: And dairies and produce and that kind of thing. And then all the processed stuff is in the middle, you know, through the shelves.
0: Yeah.
1: So if it's in a box or a can, it's probably processed. That makes sense.
0: They also say you can get the same stuff from.
1: Here's the thing about protein bars. Yeah, I know. But the thing about protein bars, you know, if I have them, I'm still hungry. They didn't satiate me. You know, it's like, oh, that was tasty. Can I have six, please? Thank you very much.
0: I need a protein bar that has, you know, the nutrients.
1: Yeah, right.
0: High level of protein that has a nice, solid, respectable amount of fiber in it.
1: Yeah,
0: to fill you up.
1: Right.
0: Because if you drink some water after a fiber bar, it's like soak, a little bit swell, a little bigger, and you're not as hungry.
1: Bloat. That's true.
0: So I get that.
1: You get that?
0: Red meat, especially steaks and burgers.
1: Yeah, that makes sense.
0: They also landed on the rarely list.
1: Red meat, you're not supposed to eat a lot of it. Yeah.
0: Research has linked frequent consumption with a higher risk of colon cancer and colon polyps.
1: Yep.
0: So like hot dogs.
1: Yeah, hot dogs are bad too. Man.
0: Bacon.
1: Oh man, don't tell me bacon's
0: sausage.
1: Bad. I love my bacon. I love my sausage.
0: Deli meats.
1: Oh man.
0: I know.
1: Is there anything else to eat? There's nothing else to eat. No, I'm kidding. Well, I get it.
0: That list of those meats, hot dog, bacon, sausage, deli meats, they received an even stronger warning because studies have associated eating them several times a week with notable increase in colorectal cancer risk.
1: We don't think about this red meat thing when we're just grabbing a burger for lunch, right? But you grab three or four burgers a week and all of a sudden your red meat consumption has gone way the heck up. It's that's right. Burgers are red meat too.
0: Well, what if you have a burger here, Jersey Mike's or Subway there?
1: Yeah, but that's deli meats.
0: I know.
1: See?
0: And deli meats.
1: They're bad too. Yeah.
0: Because deli meats got the even stronger warning than red meat.
1: Man, you know what? I'm just going to eat carrots to help it.
0: Deep fried chicken and fish.
1: Well,
0: also
1: I get that. Anything that's deep fried.
0: I know.
1: Matter. Not good for us. No.
0: That's the really good stuff right there.
1: Yeah.
0: Sugary sodas earned a spot for contributing to bloating, reflux, and increased risk of diabetes and heart disease.
1: High in sodium too.
0: Dark sodas not real good for women.
1: So. These are all things that GI doctors say they rarely consume, right?
0: Yes, we'll be having some grilled chicken today.
1: So, oh boy. That just made my whole day. Wow.
0: You're welcome.
1: It's Fanny Camp and Morgan.
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0: It's That 90s Channel, the biggest hits of the 90s and more. All right, we're giving you a little heads up. Put this on your calendar. Because if you've been looking for a reason to spend a night and an evening outside next month, Mother Nature has one circled on the calendar.
1: Does
0: August 12th is shaping up to be one of the biggest nights for sky watchers in years.
1: Oh, yeah.
0: Thanks
1: to a rare
0: cosmic double feature.
1: Oodalolly.
0: First up, total solar eclipse. The path of totality stretches across parts of Russia, Greenland, Iceland, Spain, and Portugal, where lucky viewers will see the moon completely cover the sun for about 2 minutes.
1: Okay.
0: Here in the U.S., the eclipse will be partial, with northern states getting the best views.
1: Naturally.
0: Depending on where you live, you'll see anywhere from just a tiny bite taken out of the sun to more substantial coverage.
1: I work with someone who lives at the tippy top of North Dakota.
0: Yeah. And they've been seeing northern lights and all kinds of stuff.
1: Well, you know, because the East Coast, the people I work with on the East Coast are getting pounded by rain.
0: That's right.
1: I said, just send it to Southern California.
0: we'll take it.
1: And North Dakota says, we could use some up here too. And I said, yep, just send it on to us. Then I said, wait a minute. You get northern lights and eagles.
0: Yeah.
1: You get nothing. I get the rain. At least give me the rain.
0: Well, after sunset, the annual Perseid meteor showers will reach their peak. NASA calls the Perseids the most popular meteor shower of the year. 50 to 100 shooting stars every hour. But you got to get away from the light pollution wherever you are.
1: You got to get away from the lights. Step away from the light. The light.
0: This year's display gets an extra boost because it coincides with a new moon, meaning darker skies and better visibility. This is going to happen on August 12th, by the way. So mark your calendars. And whether you're an eclipse chaser, a stargazer, or just someone looking for an excuse to stay up late, August 12th promises a night where the sky really is going to put on a show.
1: What day of the week is that?
0: I'm going to guess, looking at the calendar, it's probably a Thursday night. Is that right? Wednesday or Thursday night?
1: The meteors need to come on.
0: When
1: we don't have to go to work the next day.
0: Right.
1: So if you could coordinate with our calendars, that would be appreciated.
0: Well, the meteor showers happen over the course of several nights, but this is going to be like the peak on August 12th.
1: And why would you not want to see the peak?
0: You want to see the peak. 50 to 100 shooting stars every hour. But I think you got to be up like in the middle of the night, like, you know, after midnight.
1: Yeah.
0: That's when it all happens.
1: You're going to go to work that next day or that same day.
0: Go to work. Take the day off. What's the big deal? I was watching the meteors. Yeah. Take a PTO day. You can do that, can't you? Anyway. There you go. Thought you'd want to know.

0: It's that 90s channel. Wednesday, kids, you know what that means? It's Would You Rather Wednesday. Now, you're welcome to send a Would You Rather for us for every Wednesday. Clay didn't do it this week because he's on vacation. Clay from Ashland, Virginia. So we're looking forward to whatever he has coming for us next week. Here are this week's, though. And if you're ready, you ready? Here we go. Would you rather watch regular season baseball or preseason NFL football? That's a toughie.
1: I'm a sucker for football.
0: Even preseason, where the stars don't play. Most of them hold out.
1: And the other choice is postseason baseball?
0: Watch regular season baseball.
1: Oh, you know, I'm going to watch regular season baseball.
0: Yeah.
1: Because if any time I would get a Dodger game here.
0: Yeah.
1: It's you got to watch it.
0: You got to watch them. Yes. Yeah. They don't come on the regular cable. Would you rather light citronella candles or surrender to the mosquitoes and head inside? Stay outside with a citronella or come on inside? Which would you rather?
1: I do hate me some bugs. Evidently, it got through my screen tint I had put up.
0: Oh, no.
1: I know.
0: Wow.
1: Mosquitoes can find a way.
0: They do find a way. Yeah.
1: Hmm.
0: Inside or stay outside with the citronella candle?
1: I'll go inside.
0: All right. Would you rather pay for grocery bags or always bring your own?
1: I can bring my own.
0: Yeah, you say that until you go to the store and you leave them in your trunk. That's what I do. Would you rather get unlimited free travel or unlimited free food? Ooh, that's a toughie. Free travel or free food?
1: Dang.
0: Yeah.
1: Free travel.
0: Yeah.
1: I mean, why am I even thinking about that?
0: Yeah. Yeah.
1: I'll go eat grass like cows do.
0: Yeah. And finally.
1: Free travel? Heck yeah.
0: And finally.
1: Chuck yeah.
0: Would you rather spend the evening building Lego or solving a puzzle?
1: Probably building a Lego.
0: Lego are fun.
1: Yeah. You can do all sorts of things with Legos.
0: Yeah. Yeah. Lego.
1: You mean solving a puzzle like a brain teaser or like a jigsaw puzzle?
0: Well, maybe doing a jigsaw puzzle. It's kind of the same activity as putting together a Lego. Yeah. Well, a Lego comes with instructions, though.
1: Lego, you look at one piece and say, you know what? It fits with this piece.
0: Yeah, unless you bought a set, and then you have to put it together by the book. But there you go. Hey, again, if you've got a Would You Rather for Wednesday and for Morgan, we'd love to hear from you. Send it to show at vancampandmorgan.com.
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0: Okay, it's time for some tasty bits.
1: Let's have some mangoes. And changos with the mangoes.
0: So exotic, all right?
1: It is. Ooh, la la.
0: Here's some things you probably didn't know. Yesterday, chimichanga.
1: Chimichanga.
0: Translates to thingamajig. And even though they're considered to be Mexican food, they actually originated in Tucson, Arizona. The chimichanga.
1: Really?
0: Home of, yeah. Yeah. You probably know this, but Steely Dan is named after an adult toy from the famous novel Naked Lunch.
1: Yep,
0: a Steely Dan. The U.S. military buys the most explosives in the country. The Walt Disney Company is number two because of all the fireworks they use for their parks. They are the number one fireworks supplier. Well, yeah, vendor. Well, but no. They are the number one purchaser of fireworks in the world. Walt Disney Company.
1: Capers.
0: The average banana is larger than the average guy. I'm going to leave it at that. You figure it out from there. But the average banana is between 7 and 8 inches long. Oh, and speaking of, Playboy was originally planning to use a deer's head as its logo, but changed to a bunny at the last minute. Can you imagine a Playboy deer or Playboy bunny? See, the bunny just sounds right, doesn't it? Anyway, there you go. And those are our tasty bits for today.

0: All right, our totally impossible trivia question today. Baby boomers are more likely to do this in their homes compared to Gen Z or millennials. What is it?
1: Wash dishes.
0: Oh, no. That's not the answer. You say that Gen Z and millennials don't wash dishes? Is that what you're saying there?
1: If they live with their parents, they don't.
0: No, I guess you're right. We will circle back next hour and give you the actual answer that we're looking for. How's
1: dang,
0: that?
1: Dang, dang, diggity dang.
0: You remember the man who made headlines after being launched 8 feet into the air by a Yellowstone bison? Well, yeah. Carl McDaniel is making remarkable progress. The 65-year-old is now standing and walking after surgery to repair a fractured hip and a femur broken in 4 places.
1: Yikes. And still people do not learn.
0: Yeah, Carl was saving his grandson. I don't know if you know the whole story or not. He's in good spirits, grateful to be recovering, especially knowing his grandson escaped without injury. During the attack at Yellowstone's Bridge Bay Campground, Carl drew the charging bison away from the child after the animal was reportedly startled by a passing truck's horn.
1: Uh-oh.
0: The incident quickly became one of the park's most talked about and most streamed wildlife encounters this summer or ever, I'm thinking.
1: Yeah, probably so.
0: I don't hear too much about a guy being gored and thrown into the air 8 feet.
1: No, it was like a rag doll.
0: It was horrible, but he's better now.
1: Okay.
0: He's in recovery.
1: That's good.
0: He's, beginning the feel-good sequel with doctors optimistic and Carl already looking ahead to getting back on his feet without the help of whatever he's using.
1: The feel-good sequel. Yeah, you go.
0: There you go. And what a souvenir, too. He got a souvenir of a titanium upgrade, I'm pretty sure, in his leg.
1: Yeah.
0: There you go. We wish Carl all the best, and we're glad that nobody was hurt, including the bison, in this incident. And there you go. That's an update from the Van Camp and Morgan Show.
2: 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You can't touch this.

0: Time for our fast facts you can use if you can listen fast enough. Are you ready? Listen fast. Here we go.
1: All right. One, two, three, go.
0: 70% of people say it's weird to have a picture of yourself on your phone's lock screen. 70%. I think so, too. Unless you love yourself that much. 21% of kids say singing is the most annoying thing their parents do. Are they meaning in the car? Because I don't know any other time that you sing, except when you're all in the car. When eating snacks at a movie theater, you'll down about 1,600 to 1,800 calories. Wow. In one sitting. That popcorn has a lot of calories in it. 15% of Americans have complete trust in tarot card reading. 15%. Wow. That's a lot of trust. That's a lot of trust.
1: Is that lower than what I thought it would be?
0: No, I think it's about right.
1: Yeah.
0: 41,000 people go to the ER each year because of being bitten by another human. 41,000.
1: Oh, wow.
0: Almost 20% of us said that someone stole our lunch at work last week. 20%. Woo-hoo. According to a recent survey, 70% of Instagram users have fewer than 1,000 followers. That doesn't surprise me. 70%. 41% of connected medical device owners bought their device online or at a retail store. Yeah, because why rent it? A survey found that 40% of people have been burned by a seatbelt when it's hot outside. Wow. Those buckles can be hot.
1: Yes, they can. The seat can be hot. The door handles, the buckles especially, anything metal.
0: 36% of people in a good housekeeping survey said they always have chopsticks in their kitchen. 36%. They're handy.
1: They're multi-handy. Yeah.
0: 14% of students change majors in college at least once. I'm curious how many change it more than once. Probably a few. Creative people are more likely to sleep on their left side. Huh. That's true in my case. Experts estimate that you can get about 27,000 miles out of a shopping cart. How do they figure that out? It's like they have little odometers on them or something. Yeah, I don't know. Yeah. And a University of Iowa study found that 22% is how much less likely you are to be a victim of a crime in the future if you report incidents to the police. Wow. That's a weird study. And there you go. Those are our fast facts you can use today.
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1: J-Lo, whatever her name is. Should be happy that
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0: 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I got five on that.
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0: 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Or when Jennifer Aniston and Matthew Perry taught us how to use Windows 95. 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
1: Good morning, 6 o'clock in the West. Van Camp and Morgan Show is checking in for this Thursday morning with Kathy Dennis on That 90s Channel.

0: little breezy thing going on. It's like, it feels very fall. Fall is in my air.
1: Yeah, you got a ways to wait.
0: The air in my mind, anyway.
1: In your mind, maybe. Maybe. You got a ways to wait.
0: Because it's almost August. And so, you know, August rolls around and I start feeling that fall vibe.
1: Yeah, that's true.
0: Maybe because, you know, that's when
1: maybe
0: the
1: it's
0: kids
1: PSLs
0: would go
1: come
0: to school.
1: Out. Maybe because PSLs come out in August, when it's not August yet. Well, I mean autumn. It's not autumn yet. Not in August. It's still summer. Still summer. Today is National Lemon Day. If you like lemons, today's your day.
0: Lemons are it's brain food. It's power. It's a superfood.
1: Really?
0: Yeah.
1: Lemons are?
0: Oh, yeah. Good for you. Good. Okay. They're hydrating. They do a body good.
1: Well, great. It's National Vanilla Ice Cream Day. That's something I can get behind, by golly.
0: I can do that.
1: Vanilla ice cream. National Peanut Butter and Chocolate Day. That's kind of like the Reese's Peanut Butter Cup.
0: Reese's.
1: Yeah. And Gorgeous Grandma Day. Or GILFs. Leave it at that. The internet has a new viral superstar, and it's a raccoon named Jimothy. The Seattle critter is winning fans thanks to his hilarious, bouncy way of running. His unique look is believed to be caused by a spinal deformity that gives him a short, rounded body and unusually long legs. Jimothy became an online sensation after Instagram user Kiana Hall shared a video of him scampering across the ground while asking, "What am I looking at? What am I looking at?" There you go. Yeah, we saw a dog like that too, right?
0: So this is a real raccoon?
1: This is a raccoon. Yeah.
0: Okay.
1: Yeah. Jimothy. Not Timothy, but Jimothy.
0: Jimothy.
1: Jimothy. I was thinking of Jimothy Cricket, but you know, that's Jiminy, not Jimothy. Jiminy, not Jimothy.
0: Jiminy.
1: Anyway, yeah, so this is a Seattle critter. And it's racking up all kinds of likes, if you will. So, yeah. Jimothy.
0: Nice.
1: Look him up. If you're not familiar with him, he's online. He's like bouncing around. Got a weird way of running for a raccoon. I don't know. People with pet raccoons. I mean, what's the deal?
0: I know nothing of pet raccoons.
1: I don't think they make good pets.
0: I would think so.
1: I don't think so either. They like to hang out in gutters and wash their hands in the gutter.
0: They're so cute, though. They really are cute.
1: Well, until you get on the wrong side of one, and then it'll rip your head off.
0: They can get a bit temperamental.
1: They sure can. Anyway, Jimothy, the raccoon.
0: They're in my area, too. Sometimes I can hear them in the neighbors.
1: Ew.
0: They're like...
1: Really?
0: And they like coo to each other.
1: I have no idea.
0: And then one time I saw two or three of them walking across the fence.
1: Well, they hang.
0: I'm like, hey. They're like,
1: hey.
0: Yo.
1: They hang as families. So the mama.
0: Oh, yeah.
1: The baby's around. See, that's the
0: yes.
1: That's the honest goodness. All right. Yeah, Jimothy the raccoon, not to be confused with Rocky Raccoon, which, you know, was a song. Rocky Raccoon. All right, no songs here. We've got lots to go through today, so let's get this thing started. Let's go.

0: Yo.
1: Yo.
0: Here we are. It's Thursday.
1: Thursday.
0: It's the 23rd of July already. If you can believe that.
1: No,
0: can't believe
1: that.
0: Half over. I'm like...
1: It's ridiculous.
0: Bummed. I'm bummed. It's more than half over.
1: But you know, over the last couple days, I have a... Especially at night when there's a cool kind of...

0: It's that 90s channel. All things 90s. Artificial intelligence got hit with what may be the world's most expensive overdue library fee. A federal judge has approved a massive $1.5 billion with a B dollar copyright settlement requiring AI company Anthropic to compensate authors and publishers after using pirated copies of books to help train its Claude chatbot.
1: Uh-oh, pirates.
0: The settlement covers more than 428,000 books, with payments averaging about $3,000 for each eligible title. Wow.
1: That's a lot of books.
0: So far, authors and publishers representing roughly 91% of those books have already filed claims and are expected to receive compensation of some sort. This is the first time that AI's been sued.
1: Really?
0: Yeah. Yeah.
1: I guess they better get used to it. I'm surprised it's the first time.
0: Yeah. Yeah.
1: Even it's the first time.
0: Yeah.
1: Huh.
0: The judge ruled the agreement provides meaningful relief for the writers and publishers whose copyrighted works were used without permission. While Anthropic didn't admit wrongdoing as part of the settlement, the case has become a landmark in the growing legal battle over how AI companies gather the enormous amounts of data needed to train their systems. Now, here's the deal. To learn, AI needs to, you know, review past works of sorts, whether it's, you know, literary works or whatever. We expect it to know this stuff. So how is it going to know this stuff if it doesn't review what's out there? Are they only limited to doing public domain stuff? I mean, what's the deal, right? Think about it.
1: If I think about it too much, it starts to hurt my brain.
0: Yeah. Well, yeah. AI should hurt your brain. I mean, it hurts my brain thinking about it. I mean,
1: my
0: I like
1: brain
0: it.
1: Cells sweat.
0: I like it, but it hurts my brain, and the future of it bothers the heck out of me. It really does. It's like it's an everyday thing that we're probably not going to be able to get away from using. So, you know, it's like take it away from us and see what happens.
1: Well, the genie is out of the bottle.
0: That's right. Genie is out of the bottle.
1: So how do you step genie back in the bottle?
0: You don't.
1: Well, you only.
0: No, no. The genie's out of the bottle. Yeah.
1: So maybe you stuff part of genie back in the bottle.
0: Well, this might stuff it a little bit. It's a lot of money. Legal experts say this is the largest copyright recovery ever involving artificial intelligence and the first major settlement among dozens of similar lawsuits currently winding their way through the courts. The decision could influence how AI developers license books, music, artwork, and other creative works in the future, setting new rules for the rapidly evolving relationship between human creators and artificial intelligence. That's a mouthful, by the way. Should I say that again?
1: No.
0: Sure.
1: Yeah. I mean, right now, the AI is it's still the wild, wild west.
0: It is. And everything that we get from it, an earlier court said it can't be copyrighted.
1: Because
0: it's making stuff up on its own, and therefore it cannot be copyrighted. But if it's using past models of literary works and music and film and things like that in order to do its job, then yeah, I don't know. I'm kind of torn about this.
1: Well, because you can tell it to do something, or like write something or sing something, and you're going to get something different every time. So it won't give you the same thing twice unless that's what you want it to do.
0: No, it won't give you the same thing twice anyway. I mean, if you say, here's this logo, put this in my design, it's not supposed to be able to give you an exact carbon copy of that logo, because otherwise it would be, you know,
1: right,
0: infringing on a copyright, right? Right, yeah. And it's the same with anybody's picture. Same thing. You know, you own your likeness. So far, I don't know. The jury is out on this. I'm not sure really how to respond to this, especially when it comes to literary work, because we all We all reference literary work in our lives, right?
1: Do you think that attorneys even know how to respond to this?
0: Attorneys, all attorneys want to do is get rich. That's all they want to do. They don't care.
1: But do they know how to respond to this?
0: Anyway, this is a weird thing. Keep an eye on this, kids, because this isn't the last time somebody's going to get sued in an AI situation, and we'll see.
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literary works and plagiarism. Here, hold my AI-generated library card. Artificial intelligence might be the first student accused of plagiarism by billions of teachers all at once. If AI learns from everything on the internet, it's basically the world's most overqualified procrastinator, right? Copyright law is one of the few things moving slower than AI. AI can generate a painting in 5 seconds, then spend 5 years arguing whether it was allowed to do so. The biggest difference between AI and your cousin is that AI doesn't claim it came up with it first. And somewhere, a photocopier is saying, "Don't drag me into this."

0: you need to know today, but you really do, because we're ripping from the headlines for your dining and dancing pleasure.
1: Okay, all right.
0: Miami is now more expensive to live in than New York City.
1: Really?
0: Yeah, for the first time. Only the San Francisco area is considered less affordable.
1: Yeah, well, San Francisco's like the most, I mean, on average, the most expensive place to live.
0: It's pretty crazy.
1: I don't know how people afford to live up there.
0: I don't know.
1: It's like the rents are like $6,000 for like a one-bedroom apartment now. It's like, how do you afford that? I don't understand.
0: Well, you know what
1: I don't understand.
0: I've seen, you know, in New York City.
1: Hmm.
0: I know that there are people who want to live in New York City.
1: Sure.
0: They're going to live in New York City.
1: Yeah, no,
0: I got it. Well, they have like a 25 by 25 room.
1: Yeah,
0: or something.
1: Sure. They got a small studio apartment. Yeah. And it's like, well, this will touch you back $7,000 a month. It's like, what?
0: It's nuts.
1: What?
0: How small some of these are.
1: I know. Yeah.
0: I don't even. It's just.
1: I gotcha.
0: All right. So. Hey, San Francisco, congratulations on being the most expensive.
1: Yeah, I think.
0: To celebrate the 10th anniversary of La La Land.
1: God, has it been 10 years? Wow.
0: Huh.
1: Okay, all right.
0: I started thinking about all the things that were going on 10 years ago.
1: La La Land.
0: The movie poster has been changed so Ryan Gosling's character raises his hand like Emma Stone's.
1: Huh.
0: So Gosling reportedly disliked how his left hand looked in the original, and the updated artwork will accompany the film. The film's August 19th theatrical re-release.
1: Wow. Why do they do this again in the theaters? I don't know. I mean, that's a good movie to see in a theater. I'll say that.
0: Lots of
1: singing and dancing in that thing.
0: Lots of singing and dancing.
1: Yeah.
0: So when they re-release something, are they doing it for like, you know, full blown thing?
1: I think they're redoing this for the artistic value of the film. I didn't care for the ending of the film myself personally. I didn't care for it. It couldn't have ended any other way. It couldn't have. But I didn't care for it. Okay, I'm just saying that right now. And if you want to know how Ryan Gosling's hand is supposed to be positioned on a poster 10 years later that they're going to airbrush, then, you know, knock yourself out. Knock yourself out.
0: NILF.
1: What's NILF?
0: It stands for Not in the Labor Force.
1: Not, oh, ha, ha, ha, ha, ha. NILF with an N. Okay, NILF. All right, I gotcha.
0: Yeah, right. not with an M.
1: All right. Okay.
0: Or D. The U.S. currency has 105.8 million people outside the workforce, which is a total larger than during the COVID era or the Great Recession.
1: Huh.
0: With another 832,000 people dropping out just last month.
1: Wow. That's a lot.
0: Hey, Conan O'Brien has a new hairstyle.
1: Does he really?
0: If you can believe that, and the internet, he has debuted it.
1: Oh my goodness!
0: Yes, he has, and the internet is having a full follicular emergency.
1: A follicular emergency.
0: Yes.
1: Oh my God!
0: Some fans already dubbed the slick back look Greaser Conan.
1: Greaser Conan. Wow. Okay, I gotta wait to see what that looks like. Probably looks
0: different.
1: Like old man Conan, actually.
0: Well, because the hair that's pulled up at the top.
1: Yeah.
0: I mean, he has a really long face.
1: Yes.
0: And when that hair is as
1: slicked
0: the length
1: back.
0: Of it is as high as his face is long.
1: Yeah.
0: That's a.
1: Oh yeah, that's
0: crazy.
1: A lot. That's a lot of product. I get it, but still. Anyway, Greaser Conan. Wow, there you go. And those are some things you didn't know you needed another day ripped
0: from the headlines.

0: let go.
1: And now, for today's edition of All the News You Could Care Less About, here's your reporter, who you also could care less about.
2: Kevin Feige is admitting one of Marvel's biggest casting quests has become its own superhero saga.
3: Oh.
2: Trying to convince Adam Driver to join the Marvel Cinematic Universe.
3: Yes. Although, I mean, he is Kylo Ren. So, you know.
2: He is Kylo Ren.
3: Crossing the streams, having him go from Star Wars to Marvel, even though, you know.
2: But will he be Kylo Ren ever again?
3: Never. No, Kylo Ren's dead.
2: Exactly.
3: Well, we believe that about the Emperor, too. So, you know, whatever.
2: See?
3: Right, yeah. Right.
2: The Emperor, like any good soap opera.
3: That's right. He's back. He's back.
2: The Marvel Studios boss said that he's pitched Driver on many, many, many different characters over the years.
3: I bet.
2: And apparently every few months they hop on a Zoom call, talk about a role. Driver quietly says, No thanks. And at this point, Feige jokes it's become tradition.
3: There you go. See, you know, part of this Marvel Cinematic Universe. I mean, I get it. And all right, okay.
2: Well, despite all the rejections, evidently there's no bad blood.
3: Sure.
2: They're still hopping on the Zoom call every 3 months.
3: That's right. You know, so it's
2: less,
3: as well.
2: Yeah, it's less of an audition, more like catching up with that friend who always declines your party invitations, but somehow remains on the guest list. That type of thing.
3: Well, I mean, look, Adam Driver's a great actor, and he makes a great villain, I might add. And I think that there's some point in Marvel where they can make him not look like himself. He could just be like James Brolin is in Thanos, and he just be this giant monster, right?
2: Yeah.
3: So I get it. You know, more than anything, lending his voice and his whatever to the thing. But at the same time, I mean, Adam Driver's also doing all kinds of, like, movies, right? He's doing rom-coms and suspense movies and everything else. And it's like,
2: and
3: he's getting his fill.
2: It's over.
3: I mean, look, Adam, I mean, you know what? Take a look at Robert Downey Jr. He's playing a totally different character in the same cinematic universe. He's just a different guy.
2: Yeah, but...
3: I mean, anyway, I don't know. That one I don't know is going to stay that way, though. I'm just like, yeah. They're bringing Iron Man back, really, from the dead. I'm just curious because, you know. No, we'll have to wait and see. I think that's cute. And Adam Driver and Kevin Feige and the group at Marvel get together on a Zoom call every few months and say, well, Adam, what do you think? I mean, at some point, maybe he wants to be an executive producer or something. Maybe.
2: Well, you know, behind the scenes. All this really says is just... It's just Kevin Feige and Adam Driver on the call. I don't know who else is on the call.
3: Oh, I see.
2: Might just be the two.
3: Might just be the two of them.
2: Chatting like, up a little bit.
3: Hey,
2: you know?
3: let's do lunch. No, let's do Zoom.
2: There you go.
3: Well, all right.
2: So Marvel fans, they can't help wondering, what might have been.
3: Yeah,
2: but I say it's not too late. It's never too late.
3: It's never too late.
2: So who knows? Maybe 2 years or, you know, maybe like, you know, 6 or 7 Zoom calls from now. Who knows?
3: Who knows?
2: That's Adam right. Driver might say, you know, I've given it some thought over the last, I don't know,
3: 10 years.
2: Of a century.
3: Yeah, right.
2: And let's do this thing.
3: And now I'm ready. That was my worst Adam Driver impersonation. Van Camp and Morgan.
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1: It's 7 o'clock in the West. 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

0: Turns out the most expensive words in the English language might be, don't worry, you can Venmo me later.
1: Oh, yeah.
0: A new report finds Gen Z is losing serious money because they're too uncomfortable to ask friends and family to pay them back.
1: Yeah.
0: According to Zelle's 2026 Avoidance Economy Report.
1: Avoidance?
0: Yes. you heard me right. 76% of young adults who covered a group expense, whether it was concert tickets, a vacation rental, or dinner, say they never got fully reimbursed.
1: It's like, that's okay. Don't worry about it. Don't worry about it. Yeah.
0: The financial fallout is real. Nearly half say they've gone into debt because they repeatedly front the money for social events. Even worse, 55% admit the unpaid balances have created tension or damaged friendships.
1: Yeah, it can do that.
0: Yeah. Experts call the behavior payment avoidance, where people delay or completely avoid conversations about money because they fear conflict or awkwardness.
1: Yeah.
0: Yeah. A survey found 1/3 of Gen Z respondents say discussing money owed causes stress and anxiety.
1: Yeah, you kind of have to, if you want to be reimbursed, like, you know what, that's okay, I'll get it. Just you know, how much Joe, arrange how much to be paid back, and just say, okay, you know, just let me know when you get paid or because you have to go into this thing knowing that you're probably not going to get anything.
0: Sure,
1: back.
0: Sure. No, that's true.
1: And then you're just going to have to say to yourself, okay, it's money gone.
0: Yeah. Well, and you look at it that way, there's another thing you could probably do. Say, well, you know, you get next time. You know, it's okay. Yeah. I got it this time. You get next time.
1: There you go.
0: Yeah. Financial therapists say ignoring the issue usually makes things worse. A simple conversation or using digital payment apps immediately after a purchase can prevent misunderstandings and keep everyone on good terms.
1: Keeping it on good terms, yeah.
0: Yeah.
1: Nothing but loving, yeah.
0: Remember, the fastest way to lose money isn't the stock market. It's saying, I've got this one. Uh-huh. I've got this one.
1: And if you're dealing with people that you know are probably a little bit on the deadbeat side,
0: yeah,
1: kiss it goodbye.
0: Yeah, kiss it goodbye, or don't hang with them.
1: Kiss it.
0: Or don't offer to pay.
1: Yeah, there's one. Don't offer.

0: Thursday, kids. You know what that means? It's time for This Is Why I'm Broke Thursday.
1: Why am I broke?
0: We go to the internet mall, thisiswhyimbroke.com, to find some of these interesting things. You know, not necessarily great things, but interesting. I think they're all interesting. Here we go with a smattering of things we found this week.
1: A smattering, really?
0: If you've ever wanted to channel your inner Michael Scott, here's your chance. The Somehow I Manage notebook is inspired by television's most confidently clueless regional manager. It's perfect for taking meeting notes, writing down brilliant business ideas, or finally finishing that screenplay you've been talking about for years. 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
1: That's not bad.
0: No. Hey, finally, a calendar that rewards you for surviving another day. This bubble wrap calendar lets you pop your way through the week, month, or year.
1: Oh, why did I think of that?
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1: You know what? It might be money well spent.
0: Might be. 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
1: And I'm going to look that up.
0: Yep, there you go. Sometimes a breakup deserves a trophy. 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
1: I love it. Love it.
0: Why waste time explaining your mood when your desk can do it for you? Moody cards includes interchangeable signs like back in five. No. Stressed out. Drinks after work. And even a blank card for custom messages.
1: Oh, gosh.
0: It's the office equivalent of a traffic signal, helping coworkers know when to proceed and when to back away slowly.
1: That's true.
0: The interchangeable desk sign set will set you back $16.95.
1: I used to have a desk calendar that had moods on it.
0: Yeah.
1: Yeah, you just flip it to where you flip it to the mood.
0: Yep.
1: And one of them was moist.
0: Yeah.
1: Seriously, one of the words was moist.
0: Yeah.
1: And so if I knew I was going to see my coworker Whitney, I had to flip it over real fast. Yeah. She just hated that word. Hated it so much.
0: It's not one of my favorites. And finally, your garden has flowers. Why not give it nightmares too? These 5-inch weatherproof horror movie gnomes combine classic lawn decor with slasher movie vibes, creating the perfect conversation starter for horror fans. They're cute, creepy, and they're unsettling enough to make the neighbors wonder what else is hiding in the bushes. Horror movie garden gnomes will set you back $14.97. There you go.
1: I love garden gnomes.
0: There you go. And those are some reasons why we are broke today.
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0: It is time for some tasty bits.
1: Peanut butter and chocolate.
0: Oh, yeah.
1: Oh, my.
0: You got my peanut butter and your chocolate. You got your chocolate and my peanut butter. Here's some things you probably didn't know yesterday. It was Nicolas Cage who first advised Johnny Depp to pursue a career in acting during the mid-1980s.
1: Yeah. It was. Yeah.
0: Footloose, the movie, didn't have a big enough budget to shoot a big dance scene for the ending, but test audiences felt so cheated that the studio paid $200,000 to shoot that scene just 6 weeks before the movie opened.
1: Okay.
0: Oh, come on now. You got to have the dance.
1: Well, of course, if you don't have the dance, what's the point of the whole movie?
0: I know, right? Hey, you're more likely to get hurt at work on a Monday than any other day of the week. Fridays have the fewest injuries, by the way.
1: Because people are on the best behavior. Sleeping when their boss goes out of the room.
0: Oh, yeah, well, there's that.
1: Best behavior. Yeah. That person's the lookout.
0: There you go.
1: Yeah.
0: The classic Bill Withers song, Ain't No Sunshine When She's Gone, didn't make the top 40 in the UK when it was released in 1971, but it did crack their top 40 in 2009 after a contestant performed it on Britain's Got Talent. Wow. Wow.
1: Wowza, wowza.
0: And did you know horses can't vomit? Neither can many rodents, including rats. There you go.
1: Really?
0: And those are our tasty bits.

0: Your smartphone goes everywhere with you, including places you'd rather not really think about.
1: Yes, it does.
0: Dermatologists say phones can collect bacteria, viruses, oils, makeup, and dead skin cells throughout the day.
1: Ew.
0: Making them much dirtier than most people realize.
1: Well, for those people who say 2 showers a day,
0: yeah,
1: more power to you.
0: Yeah, right?
1: And if you have someone to do your laundry,
0: yeah,
1: more power. It's like, hey, look what appeared in my drawer. Underwear that's folded.
0: Yeah, well.
1: How cool is that?
0: Then you need somebody to clean your phone for you. Experts say studies have found everything from E. coli to the flu virus on phones and even staph bacteria, which can potentially lead to skin infections like impetigo.
1: Impetigo.
0: Okay, impetigo. Sorry.
1: You say impetigo, I say impetigo.
0: Even if you wash your hands after using a public restroom, grabbing your dirty phone can transfer those germs right back. A filthy screen can also clog pores and contribute to acne.
1: Really?
0: Especially if you hold it against your face during calls.
1: Yeah, plus the fact you're going to disconnect everyone you talk to.
0: No, that's true. Anyway, the fix is simple. Wipe your phone, okay? Wipe it with alcohol-based phone wipes or a lightly dampened alcohol swab once or twice a day. Not a week, but
1: a day.
0: A day.
1: Yep.
0: There you go.

0: A dream cruise vacation. Doesn't that sound nice?
1: That does sound nice. Yeah.
0: Yeah.
1: Yeah.
0: A dream cruise vacation that turned into a painful ordeal.
1: Oh.
0: Yes, for a Louisiana woman, after a rope swing during a beach excursion in Honduras left her with a serious pelvic injury.
1: A pelvic injury. Wow. Mm-hmm. Okay. Well, thank you for... I know exactly what she injured.
0: Well, it could be her... It could have been her back. It could have been all sorts of things.
1: But it wasn't.
0: According to reports,
1: her lady parts.
0: She was enjoying this excursion.
1: Yeah.
0: The rope tightened between her legs just before she dropped into the water.
1: Oh, wow.
0: And at first, she believed that the injury was only minor. Shrug it off.
1: Yeah.
0: Water off a duck's back.
1: Yeah.
0: But alas. After returning to the Carnival cruise ship, the swelling became more severe and the pain intensified to the point where she could not walk.
1: Ouch.
0: I know.
1: She couldn't walk?
0: Nope.
1: How's she supposed to go to the midnight buffet?
0: Right?
1: I mean, you know. She went on an excursion, she got swollen in the pelvic area, and now she can't go to the Midnight Buffet. That's a horrible cruise right there.
0: I say...
1: What happened?
0: Happened was, as her condition worsened, couple agreed to an emergency air evacuation back to the United States.
1: Wow.
0: So I was kind of surprised about that.
1: That's not good. That's going to cost a pretty penny, they say.
0: Yeah, but some of these helicopters are built for that.
1: I know that, but they're like $50,000.
0: So the onboard treatment reportedly resulted in thousands of dollars in medical charges, not including the medication and physician fees.
1: Okay. And by the way, they don't take Blue Cross on a cruise ship. You need to have... they don't. You need to have your... you buy travel insurance for this. And they say it's worth every penny because this does happen. And, you know, even if you get like a flu or something, it could cost you tens of thousands of dollars to be in the infirmary on a cruise ship.
0: That's true.
1: No, it's a ripoff. I mean, it's expensive. What did I say ripoff for? Anyway, all right. So she continues.
0: Once back in Florida, she underwent emergency surgery before eventually returning home to Louisiana.
1: Oh, my gosh.
0: Where complications required a second operation.
1: Wow. She had to have surgery. Rope burn, and she had to have... Wow, that's crazy.
0: Mm. Well, I guess she's recovering.
1: Yeah, let's hope so.
0: Yeah. She hopes her experience remind travelers that even fun vacation activities, they can carry an unexpected risk.
1: They can, indeed. They take care and be... Very careful. Do what the instructors say when you go on your excursions.
0: Summer responsibly.
1: Yeah, summer responsibly.
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0: With home prices and rent still sky high, some separated couples are choosing to remain under the same roof, at least temporarily. While this agreement can save money and reduce disruption for children, family law experts warn it can also create unexpected legal and financial problems. and other problems, too, I would imagine. In many states, you're not considered legally separated if you're still living together.
1: That's true.
0: Regardless of whether you've decided the marriage is over or not.
1: If you haven't filed something, you are still married.
0: Well, that means income earned, debts accumulated, and even assets purchased during that time may still be considered marital property and subject to division later. Experts also caution that beginning a new romantic relationship before officially living apart could affect spousal support in some states.
1: That's true.
0: To avoid misunderstandings, right. Attorneys recommend putting financial responsibilities, household rules, and expectations in writing through some sort of legal agreement whenever possible. And when children are involved, keeping conflict away from them should be the top priority. Some families even try a system called nesting, where the children remain in one home while the parents rotate in and out according to the custody schedule. We've seen that on television shows before. We've heard about that.
1: Yeah, the John Cryer show.
0: Yeah, what was it called? I forget what it was called anyway. It didn't last very long. It was only one season.
1: That's cute, though.
0: Yeah, the takeaway is simple. Living with your ex may be the most affordable option for now, but before you become roommates, make sure you understand the legal consequences that could follow long after the relationship ends.
1: Long after.
0: You know, your ex can still push your buttons, and now...
1: And will.
0: They know where the thermostat is. Remember that. Yeah. See a lawyer.

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1: Let's do it.
0: Are you ready?
1: Sure.
0: Ready. Woody Harrelson.
1: Woody. You know what? He's good friends with Matthew McConaughey.
0: They're buds.
1: They're buds, right?
0: They're like super buds.
1: Makes you wonder how much ganja goes down between the two of them.
0: They got the bromance going on.
1: Yeah. I think Woody's 65 today. Senior citizen status. Medicare.
0: Big 65. Yeah. I'm sure they'll be celebrating.
1: Yeah, well, they probably already have. Yeah.
0: Harry Potter, Daniel Radcliffe.
1: It's crazy to think of Daniel Radcliffe as being an adult. But he is. He is indeed. He's almost 40. I think he's like 36, 37.
0: Wow. Marlon Wayans.
1: The Wayans brothers.
0: Two snaps in a circle.
1: Yeah, Marlon is, in his 54. Damon's brother, right? Yeah.
0: Are you sure?
1: Yeah. Okay. Yeah. He's the younger
0: one. Lock it in.
1: Yeah. Locking it in. 54.
0: He's 54.
1: All right.
0: Eric LaSalle.
1: From ER. ER. God, Eric's got to be up there, too. Let's say he's 64, 65.
0: 64.
1: Uh-huh.
0: If you wishy-washy, you don't get credit.
1: Okay, fine. I don't get credit. I'm doing the best I can.
0: Stephanie March.
1: Stephanie, the previous Mrs. Bobby Flay?
0: She is previous Mrs. Bobby Flay. But
1: she's not Sophie Flay's mother.
0: No.
1: No, that was from the earlier.
0: That was a previous.
1: Sophie Flay, by the way, is a news person at ABC. She's like on Good Morning America now.
0: No. Oh, that's right. You told me she's on Good Morning
1: America. Yeah,
0: she does
1: GMA.
0: Like local news or something.
1: She
0: like
1: does local news in Chicago, and yeah, she did it here in Los Angeles for a while. Stephanie's got to be in her 50s, right? 52. All right.
0: Catherine Hahn.
1: I love Catherine Hahn. She's hilarious. I love her in WandaVision and the studio. She is, she's 50, 51?
0: 53.
1: Oh, wow. Okay.
0: Alison Krauss.
1: Alison Krauss, who at one time had more Grammys than anybody else.
0: Yes.
1: Yeah. Allison's, she's 55, right?
0: Alison Krauss is 55. Michelle Williams from Destiny's Child.
1: Aha. Uh-huh. Michelle's 42.
0: 46.
1: Uh-huh. Okay.
0: And last but not least is David Essex.
1: David Essex. Rock on. David Essex is 79 today.
0: You are correct, sir.
1: And today's your birthday.
0: Happy birthday.
1: Van Camp and Morgan.
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0: A Michelin star restaurant owner in Seoul, Korea.
1: Uh-huh.
0: Oh, he's in a little bit of hot water.
1: Well, really?
0: Over one tiny little ingredient.
1: Oh, what's that?
0: Are you sure you want to know?
1: Well, I don't know.
0: You might regret knowing.
1: I might regret knowing.
0: Dried ants.
1: Ew. Dried ants?
0: Yeah.
1: Ew, well, at least they were dried.
0: Nothing worse than a moist ant.
1: Yeah, ooh, wow. Or ones that are still moving.
0: That takes you down to ants in your pants.
1: Yeah,
0: no.
1: No.
0: I hate ants.
1: No.
0: Prosecutors are asking for a 1-year prison sentence and a fine of about $13,500.
1: Wow.
0: After alleging he violated South Korea's Food Sanitation Act by serving ants as a dessert garnish.
1: Pretty sure he thought he wasn't going to go to jail. I mean, you know.
0: If you're serving fried ants as a dessert garnish, is this a salty sweet thing?
1: I don't know. Maybe. I mean, they're supposed to be, you know, full of protein. And we are going to be eating cricket flour
0: chick.
1: Pretty soon.
0: While some insects are legal to eat there.
1: Ants apparently are not.
0: Ants are not on the country's approved list of edible species.
1: Oh, my goodness.
0: Now, authorities say they uncovered the practice after spotting customer photos in online reviews.
1: And wow.
0: Yeah.
1: Go to Instagram and look. There's ants on my dessert. Look how yummy that looks. Oh, my. Never coming back, ever.
0: My ice cream is crunchy.
1: Oh, man. Anyway.
0: So, investigators estimate that the restaurant imported the roughly, well, they served and imported, not just imported, but they served roughly 49,000 dried ants from the United States and Thailand over the past 4 years.
1: Ew. Ew. Wow.
0: But they're small, so they can,
1: I got it.
0: Add up faster, right?
1: Okay, all right.
0: Little calories.
1: So anyway. All's well that ends well, right?
0: Local reports identify the restaurant as Evett, operated by Australian chef Joseph Leisurewood.
1: Okay.
0: Court is expected to deliver its verdict on September 2nd.
1: I think they're going to deliver a guilty verdict. Mm. Yeah. And he's got ants in his pants. There, we said it. That's your crazy crime story for today.
2: Yeah, Tim. Hey, have you talked to Mark lately?
3: I haven't really talked to him, but he looks pretty down.
2: He looks pretty down. Yeah, well, maybe we should cheer him up then.
3: What do you suppose we should do?
2: Well, does he like

0: Science has finally settled one of life's oldest debates.
1: Science.
0: Yes, the silent ones really can smell the worst. Doctors say loud farts are usually made up of large amounts of mostly odorless gases like nitrogen, hydrogen, and carbon dioxide. The bigger gas volume creates the vibrations that produce the familiar sound. Silent farts, however, often contain less gas overall, but a higher concentration of hydrogen sulfide, the sulfur compound responsible for that unmistakable rotten egg aroma.
1: Yeah.
0: They say foods like eggs, broccoli, cabbage, cauliflower, dairy, and red meat are common contributors to smelly farts. Experts say occasional smelly gas is perfectly normal and can even signal a healthy diet. But if the odor suddenly changes without changes in what you're eating, especially alongside pain or other digestive symptoms, it's worth getting that checked out.
1: You might want to,
0: by a fart doctor. I mean a GI.
1: And get your colonoscopies.
0: Yeah, there's that too. By the way, science confirms that silence isn't always golden. Remember that, kids. Our Who Cares News is next.

0: It's time for the Who Cares News headlines. Here's Morgan.
1: Colin Jost, one of your favorite people, I know.
0: Yeah, least favorite.
1: Says he's still not totally sure how to pronounce his own wife's last name.
0: What? Yeah. I know how to pronounce it, by God.
1: At least that's the joke.
0: Johansson.
1: While hosting Pop Culture Jeopardy, Jost was asked...
0: Oh, that's right. He does that.
1: Yes, he
0: on,
1: does.
0: On Netflix.
1: A little extra pocket, you know.
0: A little extra pocket change. Yeah, well, yeah. Well, I think he's still on SNL because he hasn't quit yet. Not like Chloe Fineman, who really pissed off Lorne Michaels this week by quitting in between seasons, Chloe. Come on.
1: Jeepers.
0: Anyway,
1: Jost was asked...
0: Yes?
1: Whether Scarlett Johansson's name should sound like Johansson or the more traditional Scandinavian Johansson.
0: Johansson. Like she was in Frozen, right?
1: So naturally, Colin claimed he'd never met her, despite being married to Scarlett since 2020. He eventually admitted that he says Johansson, while explaining her Danish roots mean Johansson was likely the original pronunciation.
0: Uh-huh.
1: He even joked his own surname was probably once Jost.
0: Jost. See, I was going to say that. Yeah.
1: Apparently, marriage teaches you a lot except phonetics.
0: Phonetics. And it doesn't. And it's like Jost Johansson. How's that for a hyphenated name? Jost Johansson. Yeah. Here's the other thing. Is Johansson really her real last name? That could be a stage name.
1: I'll look it up for you. Maybe. I mean, thought it was her real name.
0: It probably is. Because you know what she doesn't like? What? She does not like being called ScarJo.
1: No, she really doesn't.
0: But we don't care. We don't care at all. It's called the Who Cares News.
1: That's right. And it's that for a reason.
0: Jost Johansson.
1: Jost Johansson.
0: Our apologies to all the Danish. Whatever.
1: How do you pronounce Scarlett Johansson's last name?
0: it's like here's Siri coming back going like, you just said it.
1: It's pronounced J. Johansson.
0: J, yeah, okay, all right. Yeah.
1: So,
0: and how do you pronounce Jost? It's Jost.
1: Jost.
0: It's
1: Johansson.
0: Yeah. You know what? They don't call each other by last names either. Oh, maybe they do. Hey, Jost. Hey,
1: yeah,
0: Johansson.
1: Meh. Well, yo.
0: Yo. Remember the Alexa commercials with them in it? Where she obviously has bad morning breath?
1: Oh, yes. That was actually cute.
0: Very cute.
1: Kelly Clarkson is officially done with her NBC talk show.
0: Oh.
1: Yeah. I mean, she's actually free to make jokes about getting fired. During her
0: she got no reasons to get fired.
1: I don't think...
0: It's not like, you know, she Ellen'd out on everybody. She actually was likable and nice. And
1: yes.
0: I think she never said bad words about her band or anything, you know? I think she was nice to her whole team.
1: It sounded like she was pretty...
0: She was fine. Yeah.
1: She said, I would get fired. She said that she would make jokes about... you know, getting fired by NBC, but she doesn't work there anymore.
0: She doesn't work there anymore. HR isn't going to be calling her anymore.
1: No HR call for it.
0: Yeah.
1: And that was before admitting she genuinely said the show was ending because it was a lot of fun.
0: No, and you know, she won't ever do it again. I guarantee it. She's done. She'd probably do The Voice, right? She'll do special things like that. But I think her days of being a TV host are over. I think she just wants to kind of like fade into the background a little bit.
1: She wants to go be mom.
0: I think that's it. Good for her. Good on her.
1: It wouldn't surprise me if she put something out as far as, you know.
0: What else is there for her to do? She's met everybody on the planet that was worth meeting. And some that weren't.
1: some that weren't. That's the truth.
0: I mean, when you host a show like that, you know, and you're a host...
1: And you have to be nice to everybody.
0: Well, but she's genuinely nice to everybody.
1: Yeah.
0: You know, you could tell, like David Letterman, there were some people he detested having on the air with him. Uh-huh. There was never anybody like that that you could ever tell from Kelly that she didn't like. So, I mean, we all dislike people. I mean, that's why you and I do this show. Anyway, hey, we wish Kelly all the best. And yeah, Kelly, we're ready for another hit album. Love your music.
1: Yeah.
0: Love your show, babe. Love your show. And we'd be happy to fire you anytime.
1: Sure.
0: Right?
1: Yeah.
0: All right. More Who Cares tomorrow. Have a great day. And
1: that's all the news you can care less about for today.
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0: Hey, it's our four time kids. Yeah.
1: Well, hello there.
0: It's best hour on the radio. You know that.
1: Naturally.
0: We wait all day to bring you the best hour on the radio. You're here, we're here. Not everybody gets us. Not everybody gets you. But we're here. And we're in it together. So,
1: that's,
0: you know what?
1: Right.
0: Shake hands and come out fighting. 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
1: Oh, goodness sakes.
0: Ever look at a plate and think, needs more bugs? 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
1: Uh-oh.
0: Master classes include ant garnishing without leaving fingerprints, crickets, the Parmesan of the backyard, cooking with beetles before they cook your reputation, how to say it's artisan while everyone else slowly pushes their plate away, and edible according to whom. Graduate with the confidence to create tasting menus that have food critics buzzing and entomologists calling their attorneys. The Questionable Gourmet Institute of Advanced Insect Cuisine, where every meal comes with 6 to 8 tiny legal questions. Hello, it is time to say hello to the Hour 4 squad. Hello, squad.
1: Son, Diane.
0: Madam President.
1: Deb John.
0: Dr. Ian Stanley, I presume.
1: Dr.
0: And
1: Ed in Phoenix.
0: Let's not forget
1: Casey, Joe, Tammy, and Clay.
0: And, oh yeah, DF David Folds and Bruce Leach.
1: Bruce.
0: All right. Here's what happened today on the fourth hour. First off, we got our fast facts you can use if you can listen fast enough. And I'll tell you what, we were going to roll a match in breakneck speed today.
1: Breakneck.
0: As usual. On our stupid list, we're going to go back to 19. No, not 19. What am I saying? 19. Where were we in 19? We're going to go back to 2024 for a stupid list that I just love. It's called Top Signs You're Staying at a Bad Motel.
1: Uh-oh.
0: Or hotel. I should say hotel. Yeah. Anyway, that's our stupid list. And our ICME stories, a couple of them for you this lovely Thursday that are probably just going to, you know what? They're going to make your skin crawl. Well, no, they're not. They're not. We've already done that, haven't we? All right. So anyway, let's sit back, relax, and get ready for the skin crawling. It's Hour 4 Kids and a

0: starts
1: right now. Dirty South. Uh-huh. Can y'all really feel me? Feel us. West Coast feel me. Feel us. West Coast feel me. Say what? Dirty South. Here we go.

0: It's that 90s channel, All Things 90s. Hey, it's time for our fast facts you can use if you can listen fast enough because, you know, we motor mouth them to you. Here we go.
1: Ready.
0: You ready?
1: Ready. Ready.
0: We touch a greeting card on average of 23 times before buying it.
1: Ugh,
0: you.
1: Man.
0: You.
1: I try to get the cards from the back of the...
0: Nah, I don't think it works. It's illegal to feed garbage to pigs in Arizona without a permit. You need a permit.
1: I'm just gonna say that. Garbage.
0: Garbage. Pigs eat garbage. There's nothing wrong with that. Okay. They eat anything. An average of 3,234 Americans go to the emergency room every year from tanning bed injuries, including eye injuries and fainting. Because I know when I go to a tanning bed, I faint a lot. The average American will use 20 gallons of toothpaste in a lifetime. Wow. Think about that for a second. All that spittle. That's a lot of spittle.
1: Uh-huh.
0: A survey found the five most popular musical instruments to play are...
1: Not oboe.
0: Well, no, you know what? You're right. It's not on the list.
1: Not oboe.
0: How about guitar, piano, drums, violin?
1: Violin?
2: Violin.
0: And saxophone. Yeah. Hey, it's no secret that the majority of people will take the hotel toiletries when they check out. What is surprising? One out of five people that do pull them out when they have guests spend the night. Oh, hey, look, it's from the Motel 6. It's even branded. 27%, those are fancy. We're going to put those out for the guests, honey. 27% of men in a recent Yahoo survey, said they have embarrassed themselves by coming into work with toilet paper on a shaving nick. Here, I've got a solution to that. Don't shave. Don't shave. 59% of mothers told their children not to cross their eyes when they were little. It doesn't say why, but I remember why. I got told, if you cross your eyes, they're going to get stuck like that. Remember? Remember? Every mom told their kids that. One in three American adults has a stuffed animal in their bedroom. Only one?
1: Only one?
0: You are more likely to be stung by a bee if you're eating a banana. I've never heard that. Maybe you should eat your bananas indoors. And then you don't have to worry about the bee thing. Beets are low calorie, have no cholesterol, can be boiled, diced in salads, and even juiced. And it won't freeze if the temperature drops below 20 degrees. Beets. Okay. I don't know. I don't know about beets. 90% of people have embarrassed themselves when their stomach growled in a quiet setting, say like a meeting. Yeah, I hate that. And more than half of couples say they do laundry separately. Well, of course you separate your laundry. The whites and the colors, right? You don't know? Oh. Husbands and wives. Okay. And there you go.
1: Okay.
0: That's our fast facts you can use today.
3: 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And they weren't even scratch and sniff. 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

0: It's time for our stupid list today. And people wearing pajamas in the hotel lobby may be tacky, but trust us, that's the least of your problems with your lodging. If you recognize anything from today's stupid list of top signs you're staying at a bad hotel.
1: Oh, boy. Yeah.
0: Here we go. That thing on your pillow, not a chocolate.
1: Ooh. Oh, man, that's disgusting.
0: It's Motel 5 and a half. That's B6. You asked for two queen-size beds. You got one king-size bed bug.
1: Yuck.
0: The Ten Commandments in your room's Bible have all been checked off.
1: Ooh.
0: Well, somebody's been busy. That's good. All right. Mm-hmm. Thou shalt.
1: As long as they're not still there in their room.
0: All right. There's plexiglass between you and the front desk clerk and crime scene tape between you and your room.
1: Wow.
0: The pool is green, and so is your face after you find a toenail in the sink.
1: Ugh. Oh. Oh, you're gross.
0: This is one that I've had happen a lot. The TV remote is sticky.
1: Oh, you're disgusting.
0: Top signs you're staying at a bad hotel. The door hanger sign says do not disturb unless you want to buy meth. The elevator is like something from a movie. That movie is, of course, The Shining. And finally, top signs you're staying at a bad hotel. They charge by the hour and you plan to spend the whole weekend with your hooker. And there you go. Our stupid list for today.

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1: Extra.
0: Except the fact that we did the scraping for you. And these are what we call your In Case You Missed It's or ICMEs. Here's today's lot. Alaska Airlines is temporarily telling former Hawaiian Airlines flight attendants based in Seattle to leave the Lay's, Aloha shirts, and flower hair pieces behind when working long-haul flights to places like Rome and London. The company says it's preserving separate Alaska and Hawaiian brands, but the internet couldn't help pointing out the irony that Hawaiian attire is still perfectly fine on flights to Hawaii. Yes, it is. A maintenance contractor spent nearly 6 hours trapped inside a 130-foot truck stop sign Illinois after the internal lift stopped working. Since local fire ladders only reached 100 feet, crews had to bring in specialized equipment from another city. And the worker passed the time by giving a thumbs up to a TV news helicopter before being safely rescued. But the helicopter couldn't help him either. I mean, he had to wait for the special equipment. And Colorado residents thought an inconsiderate neighbor had been leaning on a car horn all night. Instead, they found a bear locked inside an SUV, repeatedly honking the horn while trashing the interior and even deploying the driver's side airbag before making a quick escape back into the woods. Wow. Inconsiderate bears. People are sleeping. We don't come blaring our horns when you're hibernating, do we? And there you go. That's our ICME stories for today.
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That 90s channel, the biggest hits of the 90s and more. Happy Thursday. It's Keith Kelly from Seattle. It is hot enough for you day today, which is basically the official holiday of every stranger you meet in the parking lot on the way to the front door of the store. We have 4 hours of the biggest hits of the 90s and more. Music cold enough to take the edge off the forecast. 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

0: That 90s channel, the biggest hits of the 90s and more. Happy Thursday from Seattle. It's Keith Kelly. Thanks for having me along today. It is hot enough for you day today. What was the hottest job you ever had? Maybe you worked in a kitchen or a warehouse with no air conditioning, or maybe on top of a roof putting tar and shingles down in the middle of summertime, or a factory, or maybe some outdoor concert venue, or something even worse than that. What is the hottest job you've ever had or the hottest place you've ever worked? Hit me up on our socials, on Instagram and Messenger at That 90s Channel, or at Keith Kelly on That 90s Channel. Hottest job you've ever had, hottest place you've ever worked on today. Is it hot enough for you, Day?
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0: That 90s channel, the biggest hits of the 90s and more. Look at those girls with the Daisy Dukes on. It's hot enough for you day to day. You're going to see a lot of Daisy Dukes today. It's Keith Kelly from Seattle on this Thursday. It is National Vanilla Ice Cream Day today. And I will defend vanilla because vanilla knows how to work with others. You know, hot fudge, sprinkles, pie, root beer. Vanilla is not boring. Vanilla is management.
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That 90s channel, the biggest hits of the 90s and more. Kicking off hour number two of the Keith Kelly Mess from Seattle. It is gorgeous Grandma Day today. So we are saluting every grandma who has style, opinions, emergency snacks, and a story about you that becomes more embarrassing every time she tells it. 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
1: the biggest hits of the 90s and more. It's Keith Kelly on this Thursday from Seattle. Thanks for having me along today. Our listener poll for this hour: is vanilla ice cream a timeless classic, a blank canvas, or the khaki pants of dessert? Hit me up on social media at That 90s Channel on Instagram and Messenger, or at Keith Kelly on That 90s.

0: That 90s channel, the biggest hits of the 90s and more. It's Thursday with Keith Kelly. It is National Refreshment Day today. What is the one drink that truly counts as the official taste of summer for you? Well, for me, it's Fountain Coca-Cola from McDonald's. Yeah, that's right. Mickey D's, the Golden Arches. They have the finest fountain Coca-Cola on the planet. And on a day where it's brutally hot, that is my go-to. But what about you? Instagram and Messenger at that 90s channel or at Keith Kelly on that 90s channel. And what is the one ordinary food or drink that tastes dramatically better when the temperature gets brutally hot? That is the water cooler question of the day. Hit me up on social media at that 90s channel.
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It's Keith Kelly on Thursday. 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

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Shout out to my girl Takara, working hard in Woodland Hills, California. She said, I can't say where, but I'm working hard and listening to you on the iHeartRadio app. She wanted to hear the Red Hot Chili Peppers, and here it is, Californication on that 90s channel.

0: 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Silk wants to freak you. It's Keith Kelly on this Thursday. More 90s music coming up, and I promise this break is going to be shorter than a walk across a sun-baked parking lot when your car is parked in the section that's called probably over there. 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

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It's Keith Kelly on National Vanilla Ice Cream Day. 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

0: at 90s Channel, the biggest hits of the 90s and more. Thursday from the Pacific Northwest, it's Keith Kelly in Seattle. Thanks for having me along today. If you're celebrating a birthday today, happy birthday. Joining you on this day, actor Daniel Radcliffe from Harry Potter, Guns N' Roses guitarist slash actor Woody Harrelson, comedian Marlon Wayans from In Living Color, Michelle Williams of Destiny's Child, Alison Krauss, actress Charisma Carpenter, and Monica Lewinsky, probably still wearing that birthday blue dress and holding that cigar in one hand. Happy birthday to everybody celebrating today who's already decided that calories do not count on your birthday.
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That 90s channel, the biggest hits of the 90s and more. It is the third hour of the Keith Kelly Mess from the top of the Space Needle on this Thursday. I hope you're having a great day today. Listener poll this hour, what is the correct summer drink? Is it iced tea, lemonade, or fountain machine Coca-Cola from Mickey D's? That's mine. Sometimes love just ain't enough. You need that fountain Coca-Cola from McDonald's. That 90s channel, all things 90s.

That 90s channel, the biggest hits of the 90s and more. It's Thursday with Keith Kelly from Seattle. Thanks for having me along today. Hope you're enjoying your Thursday wherever you are.

0: That 90s channel, the biggest hits of the 90s and more. That's one of the biggest grunge hits of the 1990s. Stone Temple Pilots and the late Scott Weiland and Plush. From the grunge capital of the world, it is Keith Kelly in Seattle. Hope you are having a great Thursday wherever you are today. It's gorgeous Grandma's Day today. So the honor group of the day today, grandmothers, bonus grandmothers, neighborhood grandmas, I want you to honor the women who fed everybody, remembered every birthday, gave unrequested advice, and somehow knew what we were doing before we even knew. And you know, these are the women that they could feed 12 people with no warning and still ask, hey, how come nobody took seconds? So if you are one of those grandmothers, bonus grandmothers, neighborhood grandmas, you are in my honor group of the day.
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That 90s channel, all things 90s. Last hour of the Keith Kelly Mess for this Thursday. We're celebrating National Refreshment Day today, which means whatever is in your cup can now be described as participation in a national observance.

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Way through the Thursday workday. It's Keith Kelly from Seattle. Congratulations. You have officially crossed the weekly continental divide. Everything from here rolls downhill toward the weekend.

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0: That 90s channel, the biggest hits of the 90s and more. It's Thursday from Seattle. It's Keith Kelly. On this day in 1999, Woodstock 99 opened. Great lineup, brutal heat, expensive water, and believe me, I remember that I was there. Logistics that apparently came from a group project where everybody assumed that somebody else was handling it. And it makes me wonder, what is the hottest concert or festival that you've ever attended? And I don't mean the hottest lineup on the stage. I mean the actual temperature. The kind of show where your souvenir t-shirt became a towel before the opening act even finished. Hit me up on social media at that 90s channel on Instagram and Messenger, or at Keith Kelly on that 90s channel.
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Last hour of the Keith Kelly Mess for this Thursday. This hour's listener poll is very simple. Grandma's house always had what? Hard candy? 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

You're locked on to the station with Van Camp and Morgan Mornings and the biggest hits of the 90s all day long. We are that 90s channel, Seattle. It is Keith Kelly on this Thursday. Hope you're having a great day wherever you are today. Thanks for spending your workday with me today on National Vanilla Ice Cream Day, National Refreshment Day, and is it hot enough for you day today? 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

0: That 90s channel, all things 90s. If I haven't told you lately, I love you. You know who you are. That's going to do it for me. Thanks for spending your Thursday with the biggest hits of the 90s and more. Josh David is next. I will be back tomorrow morning at 10 o'clock Pacific. I hope you will too. Stay cool today. Call your grandma, defend vanilla, and remember, tomorrow is Friday. The week has finally decided to cooperate. Thank you for your time this time. Until next time, Keith Kelly and I am out.
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Hey, on the What's a Josh broadcast for today, Thursday, the 23rd day of July. Can't believe we're already there. Today, National Vanilla Ice Cream Day, National Lemon Day, and National Refreshment Day. It's also Gorgeous Grandma Day. If you are a gorgeous grandma, or if today is your birthday, happy birthday to you, and hope you have a great day. We've got a whole lot coming up here on the What's a Josh broadcast.

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The What's a Josh broadcast. So throw away your dating apps. Try looking for love while buying groceries. I think people used to fall in love that way, at least on the movies they did. Some supermarkets in Finland are testing pink shopping baskets that let, that let other customers know they're single and open to meeting someone. Regular baskets are gray or black, so the pink ones definitely stand out. The idea recently went viral after Instagram creator Kajvi, who's lived in Finland for 4 years, posted a video explaining the concept. She says shoppers are only supposed to approach each other if they're both carrying pink baskets. What do you think of that? You know what? Let's talk about this for a second. So a lot of us, myself included, we met our spouses online. Depending on what generation you're from, if you're a millennial, like I'm an older millennial, but chances are that that's probably how you met somebody, whether it was on Match.com, Facebook or Tinder or whatever. How did you meet your spouse or your ex-spouse or your current boyfriend or girlfriend? I'd love to hear from you. What's a Josh.com? But by the way, it can't be online. I forgot about that. It cannot be online. It has to be in the real world. How did you meet them?

0: 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On the What's a Josh broadcast, if you met your significant other in the real world, not online, where were you? How'd you meet? Got a message from Ron. Ron said, we've been married 41 years. We met in high school chemistry class. She let me copy her homework, and the rest is history. Melissa, he asked me to prom in 1987. We're still together. Jason said, a mutual friend kept insisting we'd be perfect together. Turns out she was right. And yes, I am from the generation where everybody was meeting somebody online. And Rachel, we met at a backyard barbecue. Neither of us wanted to go. If you got something, we'd love to hear from you. What's a Josh.com?
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21: Dad!

sing, but apparently that didn't matter. Carol, our first date was after a church softball game. Mike, we went playing darts at the local tavern in 1992. We're still playing today. And Greg, she spilled her drink on me at a country bar. Best accident that ever happened. That sounds something like it's right out of a book. Or better yet, a country song. I think, Greg, you might have a hit right there for you, man. Love to hear from you. What's a Josh.com?

0: This is That 90s Channel. Thank you for listening to the What's a Josh broadcast. Want to know how you met your significant other? The only caveat is it couldn't have been online. So this is for you who have met somebody the old school way, in person. Dave said, we met because someone accidentally sat in the wrong seat on the first day of class. Kevin, she rear-ended me when we were driving down the expressway. I married the woman who wrecked my pickup. Again, another good country song. Kevin and Greg Young, you got to get together and write something. Linda, we've been married for 47 years. We met at a county fair. One ride on the Ferris wheel changed both of our lives. I love these stories. If you got one, please share it. whatsajosh.com.
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on the What's a Josh broadcast. How did you meet your significant other? Laura said our dogs met before we did. We were at the dog park. We've been together now for 5 years. Love that one. One from Dave. Back in the day, and I grew up in the 60s, if you wanted to meet someone, you had to leave the house, Josh. Dave said he's been with his wife, Marcy, for over 50 years. Dave, congratulations, and thank you for that. I love you. More on the way.

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1: On the What's a Josh broadcast. So up until now, we've heard from the older generations. And yes, if you're like me, born in 1983, you are now becoming an older generation. It's just the way it is. Sorry, everybody. But we want to hear now from the younger generation, Gen Z, basically, or the younger millennials, how you met your significant other. And it couldn't be online. It had to be in person. Tyler just sent us a message. He's 23. He said, I deleted the dating apps last year. I met my now girlfriend at a local coffee shop because we both kept showing up every Saturday. Emma said, my boyfriend and I met at a pickleball league. That is very 2026 of you, by the way. Neither of us was looking for a date, but we just started playing and had a lot of great chemistry. Olivia, I'm 24. I met volunteering at the animal shelter. And Mason said, we met at the gym because we kept waiting for the same squat rack. Thank you for that. If you have anything else you want to throw into it, we'd love to hear from you. What's a Josh.com.
2: 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When does breakfast actually become brunch? Well, we'll tell you. I've been waiting for that for a long time. 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Do you really want her? And AI dad jokes, F My Life Friday, the Who Cares, and a lot more on the next.
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5: If only life had a remote control, you could pause or rewind. Well, life doesn't always give you time to change the outcome, but prediabetes does. 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

The What's a Josh broadcast. Just got a couple more texts about the younger generations and how you're meeting people, your significant other, how you met. And it couldn't be online dating. Can't be an app, can't be anything like that. Jake said, we met waiting in line for tacos after a concert. And Mia said, I think our generation is getting tired of swiping. We'd rather meet someone doing something we actually enjoy. That way we have more in common. That said, I met my boyfriend at a concert. Mia, thank you for that one. We'd love to hear from you. What's a Josh.com.

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1: On the What's a Josh broadcast, time for the retro movie quote of the day. We are going back to 1987. Every single day this week, it's been 1987. Maybe we'll do this. Every week, we'll pick a different year. I think next week, we should do the 70s. We haven't done the 70s in a really long time. Anyway, I'll give you the quote next. I will tell you it is a Kevin Costner film. 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

Go back to 1987 again today with the retro movie quote of the day. Your quote, they pull a knife, you pull a gun. What movie is that from? From 1987. They pull a knife, you pull a gun. My other hint was it does have Kevin Costner in it. No, it's not Dances with Wolves. Unless there's a deleted scene I didn't see in that movie. I will give you the answer next.

0: That 90s channel. All things 90s. The Retro Movie Quote of the Day here on the What's a Josh broadcast. They pull a knife, you pull a gun. What 1987 movie is that from? It has Kevin Costner in it, Sean Connery, Robert De Niro, and Andy Garcia. Sean Connery won the Academy Award for Best Supporting Actor for his role as Jimmy Malone, and it was directed by Brian De Palma. What movie is that? They pull a knife, you pull a gun? Of course, The Untouchables, a movie I've never seen, but I'm really into those types of movies right now, so I'm going to definitely be streaming that this weekend. That was your Retro Movie Quote of the Day. We'll do it again tomorrow for your Finally Friday. Same time, same place.
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